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2: Well, it's one for the money, two for the show, three to get ready. 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So

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21, it's a pretty important number. They say 21 is the age of responsibility. 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Like a winning hand in blackjack, we are right where we need to be. 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

red I'm crossing. This transition's daunting. I feel awfully drained, it's so exhausting. I'm still yawning, path I'm on is causing lots of scarring. Well then here's my warning. Never ain't raising hip-hop, well it's time to start exploring. Expectations have been grown, but was planted here in my story. At least since I've been an artist, it was never gonna be my calling. These words that I've had a harvest, guess it's time to stop ignoring. I've been running like a kid, flash faction. Grind is something that I've been catching. Words are worse than a show, the action. Talk, I'll leave it in the subtraction. Taking number one, you can have it. I don't need the clout, that is traffic. Well, I'm focused not to be static, cause my level is so

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Just what you wanted. 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

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I'm

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18: Hey, there you are. Looking stunning, by the way. How's your Saturday morning going? Yeah, we're back at it. And today we're going to have a lot of fun. When we go off the beaten track, we can even head down a lane named after this band in Adelaide's West End. How cool is that? Formed in 1974 by the Brewster Brothers and one Bernard Neeson, they helped define Aussie rock, and their 1980 album is a fave of old mate Ballsy. Thanks for giving us this one, mate. The research for this one was great as well, because I got to delve into the Molly files just a little bit. Always fun when you get to do that. Our killer cover has had several renditions, performed at Woodstock as a folksy ode about male romantic insecurities. It also had a Motown version, a country version, and an iconic rocker gave us today's 90s version. And after my coffee rant last week, yeah, I went off the rails a little bit because I can't get a bloody coffee anywhere. There's a ridiculous update. It didn't get better on Sunday morning, let's put it that way. But hey, we're here to have some fun, joke around, and listen to some great music. Here's Blink-182. After the 25th anniversary re-release of Take Off Your Pants and Jacket, it's The Rock Show with a language warning. 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

The Late Late Breakfast on 88.5 FM, thanks to Elect Training and Consulting and the Bendigo Bank, Bullsbrook, Ellenbrook and Bindoon and Lee two times as we search for 18 degrees today. I think Huey's left the freezer door open. It is bloody cold out there this morning. I almost went for a walk. I'm trying to do a bit more exercise and noped out of that one very quickly. Down to 2 overnight. It's going to become cloudy and then tomorrow the showers increasing as much as 15 mil expected. Top of 19. A shower or 2 Monday, 15, and partly cloudy, 15 again on Tuesday. Jeez, did winter set in? And you know, don't get me wrong, I like a bit of cool weather, but I am also enjoying the flannel sheets and my little UGG scuffs around the house. And that's about it. But it's 12 past 10. We're sitting on 12 degrees, going back to the vault and having a look at a song from 1971. Yusuf Islam is what he became known as. But Cat Stevens, he wrote this song about his girlfriend, Patty Darbinville, after their breakup. Meant as a farewell and a warning about the difficulties of the big bad world out there. 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
1: 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Suzanne just wanders through the studio, bopping along to the Models and Out of Mind, Out of Sight. Perfect for Simply 80s on a Thursday morning. Go and check that one out. And you can jump online and check out any of the shows here on 88.5 FM and listen on demand. And one of the things we love doing at your local community radio station is keeping you up to date with bibs and bobs that are going on in your local community. Works well that way, huh? Now, one of the places that I absolutely love, and I still haven't gone and checked it out, and I'm kicking myself for this, is the Men's Shed here in Ellenbrook. Guys, it's a chance. And it's not just about going in there and pottering about and doing stuff. Sometimes it's just a chance to go in there, have a cuppa and a bit of a chat. Because, you know, we are losing this third space, and especially blokes, we're losing the third space. We've got home and work, or, you know, a lot of the guys involved with the Men's Shed might be retired. But having that social aspect to your life, absolutely fantastic. Now, the other thing I recommend is jumping on their Facebook page and check out some of the amazing things they've made. This mud kitchen that's at the top of their top of the Facebook page, it looks cool. A couple of kids bopping around on that, having a heap of fun. So good. A lot of woodworking stuff. There's also, they do bits and pieces here and there where they'll focus on certain things. So definitely, fellas, go and check out the website and you can also check them out on Facebook. And something else to think about, guys, gives the partner the gift of missing you. You know, get away from things, you know, learn a new skill or something and just have a cuppa and talk to another bloke. It's always a good thing to do. If you've got anything for our community files, by all means, you can let us know. There's a very easy form for you to fill out at 885fm.com.au with Lustra and Euphoria up next.
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1: But on the edge where the roads don't meet, dust and sweat beneath these tired feet, live alive with a heart attack, welcome to Off the Beaten Track.
2: Yeah, let's get some dirt on the tyres. We're going off the beaten track. So the beaten tracks, they're the ones that got flogged to death off an album. Sometimes you buy the album based on that, and you listen to it, you find a hidden gem. So yeah, we're taking a deep cut, and today, 1974, this band was formed in Adelaide. They were originally known as the Keystone Angels. Bernard Doc Neeson, along with John Brewster and his brother Rick, they formed the band, and geez, didn't they just redefine how Aussie pub music sounded. I don't know, how would you explain it? Like a boogie rock, just hard driving, full on, absolutely huge. They brought unprecedented numbers to pubs all around Australia. They relocated from Adelaide to Sydney and then hit the international scene. Now, a bit of a problem going international. Sometimes that name's already taken. So they did gig under different names like Angel City and later the Angels from Angel City. And as much as that kind of irked them, it did get them a good following in America, where they started to count mates like Guns N' Roses and Cheap Trick, and even Pearl Jam were a bit of fans of the Angels. They were absolutely huge. Their fourth studio album in 1980. And this is all thanks to Ballsy and Two Rocks, by the way, who gave me this idea. And I had some great fun doing a bit of research on the album. But they had a look at their touring and all that over in the States and the UK, and particularly in the US. And this is from the Molly Files, by the way. How did it all go touring in America?
3: We did a loop around the major cities and up through the Midwest, based mostly on where radio was picking the album up. And by the time we finished, we had Portland and Seattle with sellout concerts, which in a new country was really exciting.
2: Yeah, things go viral differently back in the day, right? There's no internet where it can just go across the world just like that. No, it's like radio station to radio station and industry mags and all that. It took a bit of time. So yeah, by the time they got to the end of the tour, they actually had a bit of a following, which is absolutely amazing. It's got it so good when we see Aussies do well overseas, especially back in those early days. We were really looking for a pat on the head, weren't we? But the cool thing about with checking out the Molly Files and all that is that I get to play a bit of Molly. So here's Molly having a chat with Doc about a common thread he noticed in the writing.
3: In your songs, dice comes up a lot.
4: Yeah,
3: is your life lived by the dice?
4: Have you read that book, The Dice Man?
3: Yes, I have.
4: The person who throws the dice, and every day he lives his life by that. That fascinated me, that somebody would do that, and I suppose that fascination comes up.
3: In a lot of your songs, like there's lines like, she throws her dice, give me the sound of a rolling dice, to take a chance on a loaded dice.
4: Yeah, you've found more things about dice than I'd have thought we put in.
2: Yeah. Molly, the super sleuth, and that video on YouTube, by the way, they dress up in old style sort of clothes and all that. It's actually a really good interview, and anything with Molly from Countdown is absolutely fantastic. So the album is Dark Room from 1980, and there were three singles released in Australia.

Yeah, could you imagine how hot and sweaty the pubs in the 80s would have been with that, especially in the Adelaide area, West Everton or something like that? But it's absolutely huge. From the album Dark Room, and thanks to Steve from Two Rocks for giving us this one today. And we're going to go back to 1980 with Devil's Gate off the album Dark Room, taking us off the beaten track. Yeah, there we go, that boogie rock feel. This is The Angels on the Late Late Breakfast, 88.5 FM.

0: The Late Late Breakfast, 88.5 FM, taking us off the beaten track on your Saturday morning. The Angels and Devil's Gate from their album Dark Room. And thanks to Ballsy for that one in Two Rocks. Mate, that's an absolutely fantastic selection. I hope you enjoyed that one. By the way, Ballsy, a bit early for a Jacks, mate. Just got to say that one. Although you're not far off. It is 12 o'clock somewhere, right? But yeah, I hope you're having a fantastic Saturday. And if you've got an idea for Off the Beaten Track, by all means, let me know. You can do it on the text line 0440 133 885, or you can get in touch with the show directly on Instagram at 885 Late Late Breakfast.
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0: 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Under cover of darkness for your Saturday morning. It's 13 to 11. And what are you getting up to this morning? You're grabbing yourself some brekkie and a coffee, maybe? Well, if you were listening last week, I had a bit of a rant because I drink a particular coffee. I drink Long Macs, right? Traditional Long Macs. Just macchiato means marked or stained. So it's a double shot of espresso and a little mark or stain of milk. That's all it is, right? And I've been having a bit of trouble. I need to have a whinge about this. I had to go to 3 cafes this morning to get a bloody coffee. Yeah, it was hard work last week. Last Saturday morning, I had to go to 3. The first one was my regular, but they'd been stuffing up my coffee order for about a month. So I thought, you know what, last chance. And it was a bit of a debacle. The cafe wasn't going well that morning and I couldn't get my message across as to the coffee that I wanted. But thought, you know what, it's fine. I'll just go somewhere else. It was due, right? So I went to the main shops and one of the chain ones. I went in there and just the trials and tribulations of asking for a Long Mac and then being asked what size I want. It's like, okay, they only come in one size. So I just want a traditional one, please. And then the young girl was trying to tell me what other ones there are. I'm not asking, you know what, don't worry about it. I'll go somewhere else. And yeah, I finally ended up grabbing a coffee at one of the other places, Moldy from the Coffee Club in Ellenbrook. She came to the rescue and it was absolutely fantastic. Makes a bloody good Long Mac too. Now, there are other bits. So during my rant last week, I was talking a little bit fast as if I just had a coffee. But yeah, this is something that happens. This is another part of the problem is I go to these massive steps to make the point that I want a traditional Long Mac not topped up. So I'm saying all these extra things. And you know what comes to the table more than half the time? A topped up Long Mac. Yeah, that's the update. So the lovely Maria and I went out for breakfast on Sunday morning, another chain cafe right in the centre of Ellenbrook, and went and did the order while Maria was deciding what she wanted. Went and put my order in, a Long Mac, and I had to explain a few extra things and made an extra point, but I felt like I got the point across, and I felt like, you know what, I'm going to get one. This is going to be a win today, right? So I ordered my brekkie and an orange juice as well. Sat down at the table, our food came out, started hooking in, and then a Long Mac topped up came to the table. I'm not joking, right? It's like, you know, I've been forsaken by Saint Drogo, the patron saint of coffee drinkers. And it wasn't going well. So continue with, I sent it back. Can I please just get a Long Mac? Sent it back. Another couple of minutes later, another Long Mac topped up came to the table. Now I'm starting to get a little bit, you know, antsy and not feeling great about it. Maria's feeling sorry for me because she knows how much it pisses me off, right? So anyway, I go back to my breakfast, which I was really enjoying. And without a word of a lie, I found a hair in it. So not only did I have the wrong coffee come to the table twice, I then found a hair in my breakfast. I was absolutely crestfallen and I got to admit, a little bit broken. Maria, her heart was broken for me as well. She offered to take the food back. I had to actually go back up to, because I paid for it, so I had to put it back on my card. But yeah, what an absolute pain in the bum. How is it so hard to be listened to? Like, I am patient. I used to work in front-facing jobs. I've been customer service. I've been a barista. You know, it's not that hard to follow a basic customer instruction. But anyway, the queen herself, Moldy, I went and saw her again this morning for a fantastic Long Mac and my scrambled eggs and bacon on toast. And we're having a chat. I played some Leon Thomas for her last week. She loves her R&B. Well, I've had Kira Peru on the brain lately, so let's throw this one in for Moldy. A bit of Molotov. Language warning as well. This is the Late Late Breakfast on 88.5 FM.
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2: So we've already established the fact that things are gonna be different in the future, baby. And you've reiterated the fact that you don't wanna get into something that's just gonna have to end later. Now I know our lives are changing and I've seen it coming for a while too, don't get me wrong. And I've

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Ray Thistlethwaite. Jeez, that would have sucked at school, huh? At the front of Thirsty Merc, and someday, it's 2 to 11, about halfway through the Late Late Breakfast this morning. Coming up in the second hour, we're going to have a look at our killer cover, and here are just a few of the ones that were done after the original back in the 60s. If I were a

0: baby.
1: Bobby Darin, the Four Tops, and June, and the Man in Black himself on that one as well. So a couple of different versions of, you know, the Four Tops, a bit of Motown, Bobby Darin, yeah, just classic, and of course the Cashers, you know, a bit of a country version. Well, the version we're going to look at today came out in the 90s, and the man who sang it, he was the lead singer of Led Zepp. So yeah, it's a big one. 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
12: 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Because there's a lot of it. This is the Late Late Breakfast.

not just a summer song. That'd be great around the fire pit right about now. Ganga Jang and Sounds of Then on the Late Late Breakfast, 88.5 FM. We're here thanks to Elect Training and Consulting and the Bendigo Bank, Bullsbrook, Ellenbrook and Binzoon. As we search for 18 degrees today, becoming cloudy, bloody cold overnight, down to 2 degrees, as much as 15 mil in the gauge tomorrow possible, with showers increasing a top of 19 and 15 for both Monday and Tuesday, a shower or two Monday and partly cloudy on Tuesday. At 9 past or 10 past 11, we are sitting on 15 degrees, only a few degrees away from our expected top, as we go back to the vault. And absolutely fantastic song from Suzi Quatro. And this was actually her first number one in the UK. It went to number one across Europe and here in Australia. And Can the Can, well, that just means Canada. Put your man away somewhere safe for future use. Okay, then. But yeah, she never aspired to be a glam rocker. She always just said, plain and simple, we're a rock and roll band. And here she is, going back to the vault on the Late Late Breakfast on 88.5 FM.

0: 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Love a bit of Taxi Ride. And Can You Feel at 17 past 11. And Make a Wish Month. It's over for another year. We had a lot of fun. And it's getting close to the business end. So the raffle and all the draws and all that, they're about to happen. So you can go to 885fm.com.au/make-a-wish to donate. And you can go into the draw to win a barbecue. Or while you're there, you can buy a ticket in our raffle. And this is where the prizes really kick off. I've been joking about it, but, you know, I'm sort of joking, not joking. I've got room for this 98-inch TV, okay? I'm just saying, and we're allowed to enter, and I have bought some tickets because this is all being run by a third party, so there's no dodgy stuff that can happen with this. But geez, could I put my thumb on the scale a little bit, do you reckon? But, yeah, that's thanks to Harvey Norman in Midland, and Rhino Mechanical Services have given a second and third prize, so you have a huge service voucher in second, and a PS5. Third prize. So make sure you jump on our website. As I said before, it's 885fm.com.au/make-a-wish. And you'll, go into the chance, go into the draw to win some absolutely fantastic prizes. And you'll be helping us out with Make-A-Wish. Coming up soon, we're going to get stuck into Fatboy Slim and Silverchair. And we're also going to do our killer cover.
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at our killer cover. It was originally done by Tim Hardin in the 60s. So yeah, it's been around for quite a while. He actually performed it at Woodstock in 1969. And it's a song about male romantic insecurity and is rumoured to have been inspired by his love and devotion to actress Susan Moores. Now, there have been some fantastic covers already done of it. Bobby Darin, made it famous pretty much. The Four Tops did a version. Johnny Cash and June Carter Cash did it. And even Swanee here in Australia gave it a go in the early 80s, and it got as high as 5 on the Kent Music Report from memory. The version we're looking at today, it's done by an absolutely legendary rocker, and you might kind of recognize this song.

dance stands out, doesn't he? Well, go to 1993, maybe more popular in 94. It didn't really chart much, but it was still played everywhere. Here's Robert Plant, our killer cover for your Saturday morning, If I Were a Carpenter, on the Late Late Breakfast, 88.5 FM.

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0: Late Late Breakfast on 88.5 FM. Robert Plant, our killer cover for your Saturday morning. And if I were a carpenter, if you've got an idea for a killer cover, by all means, let me know. I'd love to get it on. 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

Ruby, the Kaiser Chiefs on the Late Late Breakfast, 88.5 FM. Thanks to the Bendigo Bank, Bullsbrook, Ellenbrook and Bindoon, and Electric Training and Consulting, your safety specialist, with Mark Small, the director of the company. Now, the reason I got involved with Electric Training is my company put me on a course for them. And I got to chat to Mark, and I think I made a joke at the time. I mentioned on air that I'd just been on a course, and if you're the smartest person in the room, you're in the wrong room, and I was definitely in the right room. Well, yeah, the people I was doing the course with, and with Mark, who's an absolutely brilliant facilitator and presenter, yeah, we're having a bit of a chat about things and, you know, the fact that I do this, and he jumped on board as a sponsor, which is absolutely fantastic, and he sponsors my show as well. But if you're involved in safety, so the course I did was the ICAM Lead Investigator course, which we need a couple of people with the company that I work for to be trained up in that. Now, here's the thing. You hope you don't have to use it, right? Because this is for when incidents happen. But I've been able to put it into place in regards to sort of preempting things, or at least the way I look at setups on site. Now, it's not just for people in construction. If you work in safety at all, like people in the classroom that I was in, it was construction, mining, and some manufacturing. But there are other industries that need safety people. And this course, yeah, it makes you think about things. I don't know if you know much about safety, but if you might have heard of the Swiss cheese model. So, you know, there might be five slices of Swiss cheese and four of the holes line up and only one little bit of policy procedure or actions and inactions are preventing a bad thing from happening. And, you know, so you look at these things, you look at the five whys. But yeah, it's been absolutely fantastic for me at work, and it's given me a different way of looking at things. So if you are involved in safety or want to get into safety in any way, shape or form, jump on electtraining.com.au and have a look and see what they offer for you with some great courses, not just the ICAM Lead Investigator one. One that I might look at actually in the next year or two is the internal auditor training, because we do have a fantastic internal auditor at work, but I'm guessing Leanne would like a little bit of help with that sort of stuff. So, you know, I might, that's something I might look at down the track. So jump on their website, electtraining.com.au, and knowing Mark and his musical tastes, I reckon this is one right up his alley. The Sunny Boys, Alone With You. 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

Hayden James, Something About You on the Late Late Breakfast, 88.5 FM. 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That's it for the show today. Well, thanks for sticking around and having a bit of fun with me, and thanks for the love on the text line as per usual, guys. Always love a little bit of that. And thanks to everyone who helps out with the show. Thank you to Anthony White, the voiceover extraordinaire. Thank you to the guys in production, Pete and Joel. Thanks to executive producer MP for helping me put together the show. And thank you for listening and being a part of another Saturday morning and listening to some pretty cool music and listening to me have a whinge about coffee in Ellenbrook. Yeah, okay. That'll do for this week. Oh, God, hopefully I can get one tomorrow. We'll see how we go, eh? All right, let's pull the ripcord with Santana and Rob Thomas. This is Smooth on the Late Late Breakfast, 88.5 FM. See you next Saturday. Take it easy. Be cool.

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0: 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Oliver McNerney here, inviting you to join me every Saturday afternoon at 3 o'clock with Anything Goes. I will be playing some of the all-time great singers of the 20th century, including those wonderful songs from the unforgettable stage and Hollywood musicals. 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So make it a date and don't be late. On Saturday, 3 o'clock, right here on BCA 88.5, where the valley comes alive. 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

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In World War II, the average age of the combat soldier was 26. 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

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Yes, folks, it's time once again for another edition of Anything Goes with me, Oliver McNerney. Ah, it's good to be with you on your local community radio station,

Yes, getting off to a flying start there with Long John Baldry. We started off with a song called Mexico. Well, we started off the show as an instrumental, as usual, of course, which was Mexican Shuffle of 1964 by Herb Albert and his Tijuana Brass. And there we heard Elvis Presley from 1963 from the film Fun in Acapulco. What's all this about Mexico? Well, of course, you all know by now that the FIFA Men's Soccer Football World Cup got off to a flying kicking start in Mexico yesterday. Yeah, lovely times are being had by soccer fans all around the world. And looking forward, of course, to tomorrow. Is it tomorrow afternoon? I think, yeah, 12 noon. Australia are playing. The Socceroos are playing Turkey in the World Cup. Looking forward to that live on television tomorrow at 12 noon. And we wish good luck to Scotland as well, of course. Scottish listeners to this program here in the World Cup as well, Scotland. It's anything goes, but Oliver McNerney till 5 o'clock. Good to have your company once again. Hope you'll stay with me and keep me company until 5 o'clock this afternoon. Our phone lines is open, 92971088. 92971088. We'd love to hear from you, indeed. Now, let's get on with the show and say good morning to our very good friend, Michael Bushell, at Legion Terrace in Longford Town in Ireland, who tells me it's a nice sunny morning this morning over there in Ireland. Summer has arrived, I believe. Okay.

Oh, yeah, big hit for them way back in the 70s, Peters and Lee. And hey, Mr. Music Man. Well, when I used to work in a meat factory in London, I started into broadcasting for the very first time on internal radio there, Walls Meats. And all the West Indian workers there used to call me, hey, Mr. Music Man, play a song for me. Every Friday we had a request show down in the basement. Local internal radio. You couldn't beat it in the day. In the day, it was great. Now, what have I got? Oh, yes. Anything goes for your listening enjoyment till 5 o'clock. Hope you'll stay around and listen to the sounds around on BCA Radio 88.5. You never know what you might hear on Anything Goes. Now, good morning to my cousin Noli Kelly and her husband Frank at Anley Park in Longford Town. Enjoying the show. Oh, by the way, before... yeah, that's right. That's okay. I said that already. Here we go.

0: Lovely song. That's the song called The Island, composed and written by Irish folk singer Paul Brady from Northern Ireland. But that was a former Irish folk singer from County Galway, Dolores Keane, and The Island. Nice interpretation of that song. We'll be back in a moment with Old Blue Eyes.
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Ah, yes. A beautiful arrangement of Frank Sinatra's song called Without a Song from the album from 1965 called My Kind of Broadway. And that song, Without a Song, is from the American stage musical of 1929 called Great Day. Okay, good morning to our very good friend and regular listener, Vinnie Jones in County Roscommon, enjoying the show. Good man, Vinnie. Nice to know you're tuned our way on the radio. Yes, indeed. Okay, here we go.

1088. We'd love to hear from you. Okay, anything goes from now until 5 o'clock, and on the go, on with the show we go. And hello and good morning to our good friends Colin Gregory and his lovely wife Susan in the UK enjoying the show.

Unforgettable Jackie Trent, of course, singing a song from her her own songbook, Jackie Trent, Tony Hatch songbook, Love Is Me and Love Is Me, Love Is You. Yeah, nice one. Now, I see that American singer, songwriter and piano player, Mr. Barry Manilow, has a birthday next Wednesday, the 17th of June. He will be, would you believe it, 83. Good man, Barry. Well done.

0: Barry Manilow singing. I beg your pardon. Okay. Hello? Sorry about that, folks. Got to turn on my microphone. Anyway, that song by Barry Manilow called I Write the Songs was written by Bruce Johnston of the Beach Boys. It was a big hit for Barry Manilow way back in 1975. You're listening to Anything Goes for all your favorite musical memories. Coming your way till 5 o'clock with Oliver McNerney.
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0: Well, looking at my history book here, I'm looking at history indeed. I have a song here. Oh, yes, here it is. I have it. Okay. Number 13, it is indeed. Looking at my history book here, it tells me that on June the 11th, in 1851, the first gold was discovered in Ballarat in Victoria, in Australia. Yes. How about that?

Yes, indeed. From Tiger Bay in Wales, 89 years of age she is and still going strong. Shirley Bassey, Dame Shirley Bassey, indeed, and Goldfinger. Shirley Bassey is the only singer to have sang three James Bond title songs on three different James Bond films. Okay, now, what have we got? Oh yeah, haven't heard from this next singer for a long time. I see it was his birthday last Tuesday, it was the 9th of June, was the birthday of American soul singer Jackie Wilson.

0: Oh, the beautiful music of Mozart there. And that was the Wedding of Figaro. Is that what? The Marriage of Figaro. Yes, indeed. Played by the Berlin Radio Symphony Orchestra. And we dedicate that to Finn and Joan in County Kerry. And they like a bit of Mozart now and again. You can't beat a little bit of classical music from time to time. Takes your worries and your woes away. I think so. Yeah, we should play more classical music on this station, I think. Hope you enjoy that. Good morning to my good friends, Anne and Jerry Murphy in Longford Town, enjoying the show. Nice to know you're tuned our way, Jerry. Thanks for the call.
1: Johnny, are you going to sing a song?
2: I'm going to sing about a little travelling man, and it goes something like this.

And we believe you too. Richie Kavanagh, a very nice comedic singer-songwriter from County Carlow in Ireland. Richie Kavanagh there with A Travelling Man. Hope you enjoyed that. Anne and Jerry Murphy in Lumford Town. I can't beat a song from Richie Kavanagh now and again. I must play him more often, I think. In the meantime, in between time, it was on this day in 1963 that the Rolling Stones released their first ever recording, which was a song called, well, it was written by Chuck Berry, and it was called Come On.

0: Oh, yes, indeed. The Rolling Stones, of course, and Brown Sugar. I was hoping to play their debut record called Come On, written by Chuck Berry, and I just couldn't find it, so I apologize. But we had the Stones there celebrating their first record release today, which was Come On by Chuck Berry. We'll play it. Try and play it next week. Okay, now, have I got something to tell you? I think I have.
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yes, singing a song from the Cole Porter songbook, indeed, Ella Fitzgerald, and Every Time We Say Goodbye. Speaking about Cole Porter, Cole Porter was born on the 9th of June, which was last Tuesday, in 1891, in Peru, Indiana. The American composer wrote some marvelous songs like Begin the Begin, Every Time We Say Goodbye, Night and Day, Anything Goes, I Get a Kick Out of You, and this particular one you will all know, of course, Francis Albert Sinatra, second time around on a Cole Porter song.

0: Cole Porter's classic song by Frank Sinatra, I've Got You Under My Skin. A very good morning to my very good friends Eugene and Maura Devlin at Teffia Park in Lamford Town, enjoying the show.
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Joe Dolan, of course, and the girl who lives in the house with a whitewash gable, and our good friend Kevin, I beg your pardon, Eugene Devlin in Teviot Park would like me to dedicate that in memory of old but not forgotten friends. Good man, Eugene. Thanks for that. Now, what have we got for you next? Okay, well, talking about Joe Dolan, here is Ben Dolan's brother coming up. Ben Dolan, his older brother, Ben Dolan, who is going to be having a special birthday. Ben Dolan will be 91 next Wednesday. Next Wednesday, Ben Dolan will be 91. Good man, Ben. Nice to know you're tuned our way, Ben, in Mullingar in County Westmeath. Happy birthday for next Wednesday. Okay.

That's Joe Dolan's brother, older brother, Ben Dolan, who played saxophone and sang with Joe Dolan and the Drifter Show Band for many, many years. There he was singing an old Buck Owens song called Act Naturally, which was also recorded by Ringo Starr of the Beatles. And speaking about the Beatles, yes, indeed, Paul McCartney is in the news a lot these days because he's got a new album out. And believe it or not, Paul McCartney has a birthday next Thursday, the 18th of June. Paul McCartney will be 84. Good on you, Paul. Well done.

Yes, indeed. Sir Paul McCartney there, and When I'm 64, from that wonderful album, Sergeant Pepper's Lonely Hearts Club Band. Well, I just got a friend of mine rang in from Longford Town, but he now lives in Brisbane, Mr. Edward Carney, son of Sheila, of course, and Brendan Carney in Longford. Nice to know you're tuned our way, Declan. Edward. Yes, indeed. I've got something nice for you here. Singer-songwriter Declan O'Rourke from Dublin. I'm sure you'll like this one. It's a lovely song. It's called Galileo.

21, it's a pretty important number. They say 21 is the age of responsibility. The year that you truly find your stride, step into the world with purpose and earn that 21-gun salute. For over two decades, 88.5 FM has grown up alongside you. From our very first broadcast to the hits of today, we've matured into the station you count on. Like a winning hand in blackjack, we are right where we need to be. 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

Oh, yes, from that unforgettable cowboy western film, The Good, the Bad, and the Ugly, which starred Clint Eastwood. That was Hugo Montenegro and his orchestra. I see that Clint Eastwood was 96 there a few weeks ago. 96, Clint Eastwood, still going strong. And we dedicate that to Maureen and Sean in Longford Town enjoying the show. Okay, now I see that it's a special birthday for a lady who's been around a long time, Judy Garland. Yeah, it's her birthday, actually. Yeah, it's her birthday, the 10th of June. Yesterday, was it yesterday? I think it was, yeah. Okay, now let's hear one of the greatest songs of all times from the film of the same name, Over the Rainbow We Go.

0: Yes, it was her birthday a few days ago. She was born on the, what was it, Ollie? the 10th, the 10th of June, 1922, Judy Garland. And actually, she passed away on the 22nd of June in 1969 in London, at a very young age of 47. Now, let's hear somebody else who sang a great song in his day. His name is Andy Williams, and we're going to get Andy on just after this.
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0: Two of the all-time greats together there, two in a row. Andy Williams with Moon River, Henry Mancini song, and the wonderful voice of Johnny Mathis, who is now 90 years of age and still going strong. Johnny Mathis has sold 250 million records to date. And there he was singing, Life is Just a Bowl of Cherries.
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0: the delightful late, great Peggy Lee, singer, songwriter, and actress at times. She was. We lost her 24 years ago, but we still remember her. And there she was with Things Are Swinging. And things are swinging a bit here on Anything Goes on VCA Radio 88.5, where the valley comes alive. Well, tomorrow is a very special day in Irish history because tomorrow is the birthday of the late, great Irish tenor and opera singer from Athlone in County Westmeath, John McCormick, Count John McCormick, born on the 14th of June, 1884, in Athlone town in Westmeath. And he was the first man, the first singer, ever to record this song.
1: Up to mighty London came an Irishman one day. As the streets are paved with gold, sure everyone was gay, singing songs of Piccadilly, Strand and Leicester Square, till Paddy got excited.

must apologize for the sound quality on that particular recording, because that particular recording of the first ever recording by anybody of It's a Long Way to Tipperary was by John McCormick, a famous Irish tenor, and that was recorded over 100 years ago. It's a long, long way to Tipperary. We lost John McCormick in 1945, 80 years ago, but we still remember him. He was a great, great Irish singer, tenor, and opera singer as well. And my good friend Luke Baxter's tuned our way. Luke, that was for you. Hope you enjoyed that. Now, in the meantime, in between time, what we got? Oh, yes, it's an anniversary of the famous French singer-songwriter, Françoise Hardy. She passed away 2 years ago on the 11th of June.

Françoise Hardy, French singer-songwriter, who passed away 2 years ago on the 11th. Was it the 11th? It was indeed, yeah. A few days ago, last Thursday. And that song was called All Over the World, in French, of course. And she was 80 years of age when she passed away 2 years ago. Anyway, what have we got for you right now? Oh, yes, a special request. Well, especially for somebody special in my life.

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Don't forget to listen in to Anything Goes, presented by me, Oliver McNerney, on your local community radio station, BCA Radio 88.5, at 3 o'clock every Saturday afternoon. Don't you dare miss it.

Oh, yes. Dean Martin, of course, and Return to Me. It was Dean Martin's birthday last Monday, actually, the 8th of June. He was born on the 8th of June, 1917. Still going strong radio-wise, but we lost him a few years ago. Very sad indeed, yeah, we always remember him. Dino, of course. Okay, now, almost time to go time, folks. Like to say thank you very much for tuning my way, and thanks to calls and texts. So from me, Oliver McNerney, we leave you with a song by Gilbert O'Sullivan and then a little bit of an instrumental, which you will all know. So from me to you, bye for now.

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It's Joel here with you for your 88.5 FM Saturday Night Party Mix, bringing you the best party hits to enhance your Saturday night parties. Don't go too far away, still plenty more hits coming up, including a little bit of Milky Chance, Rosé, Bruno Mars, and of course Sabrina Carpenter. 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Also, if you're feeling a little bit extra game, you can go into our raffle ticket prize for a first prize of a 98-inch TV, second prize at $1,500 worth of vehicle servicing courtesy of Runner Mechanical Services, or a brand new PlayStation 5. But be quick, though. That ends in just 2 weeks. At the end of June, the 30th of June, all of those raffles close up and the winners will be announced in early July. To get in nice and quick. Till then, though, a little bit of music for you. Kelly Rowland, Work, the Freemasons remix here on 88.5 FM. This ain't cool.

Taylor's Taste here on 88.5 FM. It's Joel here with you for your Saturday night party mix, bringing you some classic party hits. Don't go too far away. We got Kesha coming up in just a moment. But now, here's Cake by the Ocean. It's Dance here on 88.5 FM.

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1: Claire!

Lady Gaga's applause here on 88.5 FM. It's Joel here with you, bringing you the best party hits for your Saturday night party mix. Don't go too far away, still plenty more hits on the way. Dizzy Rascal's up in just a moment. Hold your applause, though. Here's Genuine, it's Pony.

Every day is a daydream. Everything in my life ain't what it seems. I wake up just to go. Silence. Everybody says that I gotta get a grip, but I let sanity give me the slip.

Mark Ronson and Bruno Mars. That's Uptown Funk here on 88.5 FM's Saturday Night Party Mix. It's Joel here with you leading up for 6 o'clock in the evening. Don't go too far away. Still plenty more gas in the tank. Still plenty more party hits on this playlist. Coming up in this hour, might try and do some more movie soundtrack stuff. That was fun last week. We're going to do it again this week. Let's keep the good tunes rolling, though. Here's Rihanna, Only Girl in the World.

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Song Super High and Nika here on 88.5 FM. It's Joel here with you, bringing you a movie soundtrack party hit for your Saturday night party. This one comes from the critically acclaimed film Garfield, featuring Bill Murray as Garfield and a whole bunch of other people as well. None other than Pump It by the Black Eyed Keys here on 88.5 FM.

0: Humpet, Black Eyed Peas, sorry, here on 88.5 FM. It's Joel here for your Saturday night party mix. That there was actually from the second Garfield movie. It's that the sequel where Garfield gets swapped around with that really posh cat from the King's Castle, or manor. And that song features in a little montage there where he's making lasagna using their big old lasagna pasta presses. He's got all the King's animals involved and all that stuff. Yeah, if you've got a soundtrack suggestion, a party mix song from a movie, drop it in the text line here, 0440133885. Till then, a little bit of Swedish House Mafia for you. It's finally, you're on 88.5 FM.
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SOS Rihanna here on 88.5 FM. It's Joel here with you, spinning some hot tracks for your party mix on your Saturday night. Time for another movie soundtrack hit. This one, Katy Perry's Firework, coming up for you right now.

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That features in Madagascar 3, the movie where they go to Europe and they join the circus, and it's that big dance number at the end where they get all the circus animals involved, right up until Alex gets tranquilized by the evil French animal control lady. 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If you got a suggestion, hit us up on the text line 0440133885. Looking for a party music movie soundtrack. Ugh, speak. Till then, though, a bit of Michael Jackson, Billie Jean. You're on 88.5 FM. In your own time, Michael. There we go.

Drake and Mahid Khalid. That's Hold On, We're Going Home here on 88.5 FM Saturday Night Party Mix. It's DJ Joel with you. Going to spin you another movie soundtrack for your party mix on Saturday. This time, pretty obvious one. It was everywhere in 2025. It's none other than Golden.

Golden, that's Huntrix here on 88.5 FM. The song needs no introduction. It was all over. The biggest hit of the K-pop Demon Hunters movie. Now, I was more of a Sarja Boys guy myself. Your Idol was just banging. But can't fault Golden. It's still a pretty good song. We're going to have more hits coming up, leading you up to 7 o'clock, and then I'm out of here. But don't worry, because the hits don't stop just because I leave the room. From now until midnight, we're playing the best heart party mix you've ever heard in your life. Few new songs for the track tonight, Evacuate the Dance Floor, Cascada, here on 88.5.

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cause I'm the one you got in son and breaks the mold. 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
1: Oh my God, Becky, look at her butt. 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
1: Salam, salam. Salam, no, and then no. This song goes out to the skillful people. We're talking about skillful things. We're talking about skillful man, skillful woman, and skillful children.

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What a night.

I'm all shook up. It's as fair dinkum as it gets. It's all Aussie. It's 88.5 FM.

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0: rake, ring a ring, ding a ling, shake a shake, my little dancing queen. 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

21, it's a pretty important number. 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

Many Christians boast in that they read the Bible through, the entire Bible. But do they? Do they read the letters of the Apostle Paul? Well, this is Grace and Truth, and I'm John Shriver of the Graceline Congregational Church with another look into that same Word of God, the Holy Bible.

Without Paul's letters, would we know love? Our love is so physical, but the love of God. The apostle wrote that as believers, the love of God is shed abroad in our hearts by the Holy Ghost, which is given to us.

And we preach from those same letters of Paul eternal salvation. It has to be, because redemption is complete.

Bible tells us that when one accepts Jesus Christ as a personal Savior, he is made a new creature. It happens in the inside, or as this hymn tells us in Testimony, Calvary conquered my heart.

If one reads the entire Bible, does that include Paul's letters? The reply often comes back that the writings of Paul are too hard to understand. And the reason for this is that one fails to see the distinction of Paul's writings from the rest of the Word of God. He said of himself in Ephesians 3, verses 2 and 3, "If ye have heard of the dispensation of the grace of God, which is given me to you word, how that by revelation he made known unto me the mystery." Paul was given a gospel which was kept secret since the world began, which he wrote in verse 5, which in other ages was not made known unto the sons of men. Elsewhere in Romans 16:25, he wrote, "Now to him that is a power to establish you according to my gospel and the preaching of Jesus Christ according to the revelation of the mystery which was kept secret since the world began." So the Apostle Paul was given a message, a gospel different from anything that came before. Yes, even the preaching of Jesus and the 12 disciples in the years previous. So we expect a number of different doctrines in his letters. Well, let's look at some of them. To start, we look at 1 Corinthians 6, verses 19, 20. "What? Know ye not that your body is a temple of the Holy Ghost, which is in you, which you have of God? You're not your own. You're bought with a price. Therefore glorify God in your body and in your spirit, which are God's." Evidently, they did not know it. That's why he had to tell them these things. By the way, do you know them? Do you know, as a Christian, that the Holy Spirit is in you? It happened when you accepted Jesus Christ as your personal Savior. He baptized you into the body of Christ, as we see in 1 Corinthians 12:13, and then also into Christ himself in Romans 6, verse 3. And then because of this holy action, so should I say spiritual action, the entire Godhead dwells in a believer. And as seen in Colossians 2, verses 8 and 9, "For in him dwelleth all the fullness of the Godhead bodily, and ye are complete in him." Didn't we sing that song earlier, "Redemption Complete"? Well, now all that is new, is it not? Something made new, a new revelation. Never before have we seen that Jesus Christ lives in the believer. Never before have we seen that we were baptized by the Holy Spirit into Christ. Never before have we seen that a believer is fully saved, complete in Christ. Never before have we seen that we are bought, purchased with a price. The blood of Jesus Christ. It's a finished deal. And so we are complete in him. If we are complete in Christ, we are secure by means of the Holy Spirit baptism. For we see in his sealing. Now there's another new thing. For this we turn to Ephesians 4, verse 30. "And grieve not the Holy Spirit of God, whereby ye are sealed unto the day of redemption." When one is baptized by the Holy Spirit into Christ, he is sealed for eternity, simply because he is in Christ. Ah, yes, another new point of doctrine. This seems quite phenomenal, for we are not only in Christ, but he is in us. All this is uniquely Pauline, for it is included in that revelation of grace given to him. Galatians 2, verse 20, a verse full of grace teaching. Because of that same Holy Spirit baptism, all believers are, as the verse tells us, crucified with Christ. Yet they live, but they're dead. Crucified? It's no longer our own lives, but Christ lives within us. Okay, let's read that verse. "I am crucified with Christ. Nevertheless, I live, yet not I, but Christ liveth in me, and the life which I now live in the flesh, I live by the faith of the Son of God, who loved me, gave himself for me."
So what happens when one accepts Christ as personal Savior? He is in Christ, and by being so, we see in 2 Corinthians 5:17, if any man be in Christ, he is a new creation. Old things are passed away. All things are become new. It's a fact, isn't it? A spiritual fact. Now, this is what God has done by grace. But how many fully appreciate and apply that to their own lives? And the answer is probably none. But the truth is there, and what hinders it from being accomplished? The old sinful nature is still present. The Apostle Paul shows this in Romans 7, verse 20. As he grieves over his sinful deeds, yes, even as a blood-bought Christian, he writes, "Now I do that I would not. It's no longer I that do it, but sin that dwelleth in me." Spiritually, the believer is saved by grace through faith. But he still lives in a human body on this planet Earth with the devil as the god of this world, temptation all around. The great deceiver is alive and well and most active with his primary objective, the Christian. And that's why we are told to put on the whole armor of God so that we can withstand that evil one. Or as we read in Ephesians 6 verse 11, put on the whole armor of God that ye may be able to stand against the wiles of the devil. Now you guess where you go in the Bible to determine the armor of God? Of course, it has to be the Apostle Paul. Neglect Paul's letters, and what protection does one have against the ploys of Satan? Should you look through the various segments of the armor of God, you will find that they are obtained only in Paul's letters, in Paul's Gospel of Revelation. Jesus Christ gave to him, and he gives to us. I would now think that you are seeing the absolute necessity of knowing the contents of those letters. Or as he tells us himself in Ephesians 3 verse 4, whereby when ye read, ye may understand my knowledge of the mystery. Where else would we go in order to understand the revelation of that mystery? You certainly would not go back to the Old Testament, for that was not revealed. It was hidden in God. In fact, the Apostle Paul was nowhere around, nor saved, until Israel had rejected the third person of the Godhead in Acts 7. It has to be Paul, and that is what he stresses, for he alone was given the gospel of God's grace. So now you see, you have to read and reread those letters of the Apostle Paul.

If you want to know God's word for us today, I guess you know it has to be from Paul's letters, because he said that he was the apostle of the Gentiles, and that's us. You can trust him, for his command came from Jesus Christ himself. This has been Grace and Truth. I'm John Shriver. I'm the pastor of the Graceline Congregational Church, and I'm bidding you to come back next week for another look into God's holy, wonderful, matchless, infallible word. All of that and much more. And that's where we have the gospel which we can trust, the gospel of God's grace. Don't forget, for by grace we are saved through faith, not of ourselves, gift of God. Grace of God, that's the only thing that saves. And where do we read about that grace of God? Yes, of course, Paul's letters. Well, we come invite you back for next week as we search the scriptures again to see if these things be so.

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Jesus indeed. The hymns of the church calm and assure many hearts. Of course, it's the Word of God that's being considered, and assurance is at hand. I'm John Shriver with some more of those songs that touch the heart.

But sadly, there are many who go by the name of Christian who do not have that blessed assurance. They doubt as to the reality of their hope. Well, how is it with your soul?

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Joy, peace, love? Well, yes, the fruit of the Spirit, the indwelling Spirit. The Spirit of God dwells in the believer and wants to lift that believer from sin to salvation and from sadness to joy. Trouble to peace. Yes, the fruit of the Spirit is at work.

our Savior. He not only saved us from the penalty of sin, but he gives to us his life, a life of holiness, joy, peace, long-suffering, goodness, faith, temperance. Yes, if we would but accept it. And

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It just doesn't work. Because there is none righteous, no, not one.

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Yes, it is built on amazing grace, and by accepting the completed work of Christ, his death, his burial, and his resurrection, one is saved. Or as the Bible says, by grace we are saved.

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So our next hymn, You Gotta Know Your Bible.

So what are you trusting for your eternal life and for your forgiveness and your peace with God? Forgiveness from your sins. What do you hope to gain after this life on earth? It certainly is not by works, because the Bible tells us that it's not by works lest any man should boast. But our salvation is purely and solely in the blood of Jesus Christ.

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Jesus Christ? 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If he has given his life to you, then naturally, he ought to run your life.

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I'd rather have Jesus than anything this world affords today. Well, that does it for this time. It's been Hymns We Love. I'm John Shriver, inviting you back next week for some more of those songs that touch the hearts. Until then, yes, keep on singing. Singing with grace in your heart to the Lord.

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9: Welcome back to Talk and Power, episode 238. I am your host, Michelle Morrison, and joining me, as always, are my co-hosts, Nick DeCimbre and Simon Gonzo Travellini. How are we going?
10: Michelle.
11: Hi, Michelle. How are you?
9: Very well.
10: Just
9: very well.
10: Tell you, you did a fantastic job of the winters.
9: Oh, thank you so much.
10: I was so devastated when Benny Bishop took over.
9: I was devastated. I was like, this is cruel. I don't want to leave. But for those that didn't catch the broadcast, just before they really got into the finals, I had to make a quick dash to the airport to get on my flight in time because the schedule was running about an hour behind. So, yes, I didn't want to leave, but then I quickly remember how fortunate I am to be in the position that I am working with NDRC now. So,
11: can I ask a question? Did you keep the headphones on? How much longer did you keep the headphones on after that interview?
9: I heard Wade say a bit about Benny and he like cracked a joke.
11: So, he made a comparison, said it's like 57 Chev and a VK Calais. I kind of had you more as the Ferrari
9: 488.
10: Yeah, for sure. Calais. 250 GDO.
11: Yeah, or something like that.
9: Yeah,
11: like,
9: give me something a bit more.
10: Yeah. And
11: it was Benny, like the VK
10: Bedford
11: Calais.
10: Ben.
11: Shout out to Benny Bishop.
9: The 57 Chevs, I mean, like, it's not like he's born in 57, but no. Like, you know, it's a classic. Everyone loves it. That fits Ben well.
11: Where was going? Like, in my head, yeah, you're the 488 pistol. I think I said that to Simon. I don't know. Anyway.
10: Yeah, I made a slightly different comparison.
11: You did.
10: Hey, I just want to say, stroke of brilliance with the Supercharger Outlaws interview. Oh, that was just incredible. You captured that raw emotion.
9: Yes, with Sally Watts.
10: Sally, that was her name.
9: Yeah, so that really caught us by surprise because we weren't recording at that moment. And then I said to my camera guy, I'll just go over and speak to Sally, you know, and because she was down there by herself, she's waiting, and I'm thinking, you know, she's just there by herself. So then he started following me and I said, yeah, let's record this, you know, we'll do a cut and whether they want to paste it in later. But then they ended up throwing to us live. And so what I found out afterwards was that Sally was told by the track staff that Gary had oiled down. So she didn't actually realise that Gary crashed. She just thought
10: the centre line.
9: Yeah. So I said when Gary crossed the centre line, and I'm trying not to obviously, you know, I often say, I've said before on the broadcast, one person's pain is another one's gain. Yeah. But that's in the sense of a person red lighting or crossing the centre line just by having tyre shake or something, losing control of the car. I felt a bit, it was a bit, you know, wasn't really sensitized enough to be able to say, you know, one person's pain, another one's gain in that sense. So then when I said that he's crossed the finish line and handed you the win, she was like, what?
10: Oh, it was incredible.
9: Oh my God, you know? And I suppose we have a break in our concrete barriers in Perth, same as Sydney, where if someone oils, they get let out of that gate early. With Willowbank, they've got to come right down to the end. But she thought that he was just pulled up on the side of the track to not drip oil further down the braking area. So, yeah, she was just to really get... It's not often that we have the camera there right at the moment that then they actually find out that they won.
10: Yeah,
9: you know,
10: Michelle, that, you know, to watch it, it was the first time I've ever seen such raw emotion captured. And the only reason it happened is because you had the... Because they were still arguing in the tower whether he'd handed the race win over. And I was, you know, as a racer, you're thinking, what do you mean? He crossed the centre line.
9: Yeah,
10: so when you told her, and I didn't know whether you got the message through the headphones or not, but... The way her demeanor changed.
9: Yeah, her whole face.
10: It was just incredible.
9: Yeah, yeah.
11: That was great TV. It was
10: excellent TV.
9: It was really great. I haven't had a chance to relive the moment by watching the replay, but it is available up on 7 Plus now, and so I'll have to go back and have a look, because when you're in the moment, you kind of get swept up with things, and then I like to look back and critique myself but see how those moments played out after it all happens in real time. But yeah, it was a fantastic weekend. You know, the Winter Nationals, it's our, as they're referring it to now, Australia's big go. I love the winters, the whole atmosphere there is great, and I had a fantastic time.
10: And Pauline was there.
9: Pauline. Yeah. She makes a regular appearance at Willowbank, and she's been quite instrumental in the funding that Willowbank has received for their track upgrades. And so, yeah, she does the opening ceremony.
10: A few of the racers that spoke to her said she wants to know what the Queensland government did with the rest of the money. So she's asking for an inquest, yeah, because apparently it was meant to be $19 million going to Willowbank. And
9: was that when they did the track resurface?
10: I don't know, but
9: because I think I saw only a couple of months ago that they are being granted some more money. Yeah. So I'm not sure whether that's
10: because Pauline is saying, well, where's the money?
9: That's interesting.
11: Well, question about notice, what was the crowd numbers on the, what was the crowd numbers roughly? Don't worry, if you're not.
9: I don't
10: know. It looked good.
11: Yeah, it looked like a big crowd.
10: It looked like a decent crowd.
11: The only reason
10: crowd.
11: Why I ask you is like, down the road, you had the Q Clash happening. You had Brisbane versus the Gold Coast Suns. So the two Queensland teams coming together. They got a crowd of 21,000. I reckon the Winters gave that. I don't know if they got more than 21,000, but I reckon they gave that a fair old nudge.
10: Yeah, well, I mean, over the 3 days or.
11: So take that, Andrew. Yeah,
10: it would have definitely been more than that.
9: I'm trying to think because I feel as if I did see. I did see 10,000 somewhere, but that would have been for one day.
10: The racer attendances were, I don't know the exact
9: 475 entrants.
10: There you go.
11: Yeah, so times that by four. For each team at a minimum, sometimes, yeah. And anyway, no, I reckon Willowbank gave that a fair old nudge, the old Q Clash.
10: Did you end up finding the entry numbers for Supercomp?
9: I did not. It is accessible. I just hadn't brought it up after we spoke about it earlier.
10: I heard it was 22, and out of the 22, as you know, only 16 qualify.
11: That's awesome.
10: That is incredible.
11: That is wild.
10: A lot of the newer classes that haven't been really, haven't really taken off, like the turbo Jap stuff,

0: I do have the numbers, actually.
1: His old Camaro.
2: Yeah, okay.
0: Supercomp, 28.
1: Gee, 28.
0: I remember that screenshot there. Count.
2: 28.
1: 28. That is awesome. So 12 non-starters.
2: Wow. Oh, I didn't realize it was so high.
1: That's awesome. That is that is getting back to the old days. Yeah.
2: Do you think the four-day format assisted in that?
1: I think it's because it's such a premier event.
2: Yeah.
0: Assisted in what way?
2: Well, I'm asking, I don't know, if you've got an event that's 4 days and you're running in Supercomp,
0: yeah,
2: and you need 2 to 3 days to get into your tune-up. Mm. I don't know, I'm asking.
1: No, you still only get your 3 qualifiers.
0: Yeah, and when you then compare it to, like, I think...
2: So there was only... Sorry, I wasn't aware of that. So there was only 3 qualifiers
0: Only 3 qualifiers.
1: That's it.
0: Where it kind of changed things was in comparison to Nitro Champs last month, you know, at the beginning of May. Now, Nitro Champs this year was the first year that it was a 3-day event rather than a 2-day event. When it came to Saturday and Sunday, it was continuous group one.
1: It was awesome.
0: Between like, it was 9 and 5 on Sunday. It might have been a little bit later, 10 or something for Saturday, with then sportsmen running before and after, and then just back-to-back rounds for group one. Where it came different for the Winter Nationals was that then, because they were elimination rounds, for not only sportsmen, but for all of Group 1 apart from Nitro Funny Car and Top Fuel, that is where the schedule then freed up the time to have the sportsmen then running in between those Group 1 rounds.
2: Am I daydreaming? Did we, in previous events, like multiple events for more than 2 days, 3-day events, like, did they never have 5 qualifiers? Or am I dreaming that?
1: Nah.
0: No, I think never? Nick... No, you are. 5 might be a bit of a stretch, but definitely there's definitely been times that at, you know, for the Golden States or the Western Nationals that we would have 4. Like 3 on the Friday or Saturday, you know, if it was a Friday-Saturday event for Golden States, and then you'd have another 1 then on Elimination Day.
1: And it was because... I mean, you're going back to the Peter Pike days, because the races had a big cry that they'd...
0: it wasn't that long ago. I think this year for the Western Nationals...
1: Not this year.
0: ...was the last season we ran for the Western Nationals. We didn't have a qualifier on Elimination Day, but the year before we did. I remember that.
2: Yeah, but...
0: The year before, which is the year before
1: but
0: this.
1: But you had 2 and 1, yeah? Or you had 3 and 1?
0: No, like 3 and then 1, yeah.
1: But it was whinging about not being able to dial in... Because the weather conditions are different on the next day.
2: Yeah, okay. All right. So anyway, don't forget what I said then. Obviously, the 4-day format didn't...
1: No, it's just a lot of cars to run, and they did a really good job of it. I mean, I got to tell you, the NDRC is doing an incredible job at presenting the sport in a palatable way, you know, because Sydney and... Queensland, it was just bang, bang, bang, non-stop. Like, even with the accidents, you didn't feel like, oh, when are they going to start racing again?
2: Now, how good was eliminations, Bart? Back to eliminations.
1: Yeah.
2: How good was that?
0: Yeah.
2: Everyone's smirking at me.
0: It's, you know...
1: Yeah, you know, if we... I mean...
0: You know what's hard, though? Being that they are eliminations and these classes are fighting for the 8-car field, we then miss out on seeing a lot of drivers and riders on the Sunday. And when it comes across to the broadcast, then we miss out on seeing them there. But I just wish we had the broadcast going on Saturday
1: I should rephrase that.
0: I wish I was down there in the deep end on Saturday so I could be announcing those times.
1: You can say that, right? But how many national records got set?
0: Yeah.
1: You know what I mean? Like... I don't think you're going to get that kind of performance if you just need to show up at the start line to get TV.
0: Yes, yes. And

0: I get it. I totally get it. It's you know, I've spoken before, rewatch episode number, insert here, Nick, for my views and opinions on eliminations and Chicago shootout rounds. Yeah. It's they've got their pros and cons against each, but I have always said that I think elimination rounds should be for groups.
1: It's your variety radio.
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4: Best winters ever, do you think?
0: Well, the best was 2015, for me, at least. No, it, oh, look, guys, you know, my life is pretty amazing at the moment. To be working in drag racing is just, it really is. It's a dream about, that I didn't
4: working
0: even
4: in your entire life is motorsports now.
0: Entirely motorsport now with my day-to-day job at Motormore Warnerroo Raceway, and which I said to be combining profession and passion together. But, you know, drag racing, I did a little post on my Facebook. It has, which I'm just repeating what I said on then, drag racing has literally shaped so much of my life. So much of my life has eventuated because of my introduction and involvement to drag racing. And so, yes, I'm very grateful, very blessed and very fortunate. But, yeah, it's definitely going to be one for the history books. But we will circle back to that when we capture more of the winter national results. So I'll stop talking for a moment and you guys can tell me about your weekends.
4: Well, you went to Classic Cars.
5: I went Sunday morning to Classic Cars.
4: With EB.
5: Yeah, took the EB out again.
4: Did you get the wheels on it?
5: No, I picked them up in the afternoon. Did it the wrong way around. But, yeah, picked the rims and tyres up in the Sunday afternoon after the – well, actually, I missed the final of Top Fuel. Had to go pick up some rims and tyres for the Suns. His new car.
4: If you were going to Havana's back in the day, you would have had those rims and tyres on there.
5: I know, you're right. Anyway, but we went to Classic Cars and Coffee in the morning, Sunday morning. It was a great morning. Beautiful morning, actually, out there. So it was really good to see all the crew out down there. It was nice morning beautiful. For it.
0: Did we have nice weather?
5: Yeah, it was beautiful.
0: Right, because it's...
5: Monday was... Not very. Great, but the weekend was magic.
4: Sunday was foggy in the morning.
5: Yeah, well, yeah, we went on the way there. It was quite a fair bit of fog.
4: It's just smoke and fog because my two boys were playing football in it.
5: Oh, yeah. How'd they go?
4: Nicholas scored the first goal for our team for the game. But Sorrento, they play rough.
5: Sorrento Duncraig, yeah.
4: Yeah, they're really rough. So they got belted the first half. In the third quarter, they really sort of, you know, pegged them back. And in the last quarter, I remember saying to Nicole, like, what did they do with our kids? Oh. Who are these guys?
0: Because
4: they were moving the ball, that like they... Sorrento didn't even get to see the ball for the whole quarter. So, you know, and Todd, the coach, he was stoked because he can see the progress, you know what I mean?
0: Oh,
4: like, because a lot of those kids have never played footy. This is their first season. So
5: the old Hawks, Sorrento Duncraig.
4: So I've got a bit of an announcement to make. I can't tell you guys too much about this. By the time we record the next episode, well, by... Realistically, hopefully by Thursday, Friday, this will be set in stone. But there is a new drag strip coming to town.
0: As in Western Australia?
4: As in Western Australia.
0: What kind of drag strip?
4: They're primarily catering to street cars. They're really going after that the you know, sort of no prep kind of like this. The target audience, it really is a mixture of the guys that you know, run on the private days, like the list days.
0: Yeah, radio.
4: I don't know if radio is gonna, like, I've been talking to the guy today.
0: Mm-hmm.
4: We had a really good conversation. He's potentially Western Australia's Donald Long.
0: Does he know you're dropping hints on this episode tonight?
4: Yeah, no. I said to him, can I talk about it? And he said, this is what you can talk about. This is what you can't talk about. He's got business. He has got the whole lot. He's got it all. You know, they're just finalising the last bits and pieces. This is why he said, yep, just don't mention this, this and this. But yeah, it's really going after that, the roll racing, the list, those kind of, you know, street car-ish.
0: Very cool.
4: I can't tell you too much more about it, but if you're listening to this and you've got a car that fits into that, you know, sort of thing,
0: or want to get a car, build a car.
4: Stay tuned, because, you know, short of something that I can't even imagine happening, this is going to happen. And this guy is just, like, I was blown away by everything. The way he's got all his ducks in order with the insurance, with the class structures, and how he's going to run the events. And it is going to be a genuine NTR deal, right? For those of you that don't know, that's No Time Recorder, which is a big thing in America. It's huge. So it is show up, race. Your car has to fit into certain classes, but he's structured in such a way that if you've got, you know, like a cammed VZ, there's somewhere for you to race. If you've got a serious radial car that's, you know, like potentially a 7-second car, there's somewhere for you to race and everything in between. So
5: where is this going to – can you tell us?
4: I can't tell you that part.
0: Can you give us a
4: I can't tell you because the facility is done.
0: How has this been kept so under wraps?
4: These guys are really, really good. They one of them I've known for a few years, and I have been involved in his racing operation. The other one I've known of, and he has had very successful events in the car space, and he wanted to do this, but the you know, there are problems when you go up against a Motorplex, right? You know, this has worked out for him. This whole break, the track not being open, it's given him the opportunity to move forward. So yes, it's ready to go.
0: Well, there's not going to be. It also sounds like a different direction for where the Motorplex were putting their focus into, anyway, with the type of racing that will be offered.
4: Yeah, I don't think that it's going to clash. I don't think the Motorplex is going to lose customers.
0: No, it sounds like
4: I think
0: it's...
4: this is actually going to help them in the long run.
5: Help each other.
4: Yeah, because I think
0: at the moment, the roll racing is being held at Motormore Wanneroo Raceway.
4: Yeah, so it's not, and I don't think it's going to take.
0: Sorry, boss.
4: No. I don't think it's going to detract from that either, because as you would know,
0: they're a hirer. It's not ran by.
4: No, but it's always fully booked to the point where there's bidding wars over tickets, right? So I think there's plenty, you know, and this is what I've said in the automatic transmission space, the high performance transmission and torque converter space. There is plenty of work for everyone.
0: Yeah.
4: We can work with each other. We don't need to fight, you know, there's no. So I think this is the same thing. I was just blown away by the professionalism and the foresight and the amount of planning that these guys have done. So,
0: excited to hear more.
4: Yeah, but
5: I'm excited to turn the microphone off.
0: Yeah.
5: We won't let Simon out of this studio until he tells us.
0: That's a good idea. I'll go lock the doors.
4: By the time we record again, it would already be all over social media.
0: Cool.
4: So I'm definitely going to get the XY ready. And if they let me run anything.
0: Oh, that's why you said about your, well, I mean, you've already announced it, but that you've had your work done on your shoulder, so I'm not going to be drawing attention to that. But I thought, give it time, Simon. You've got a few months until the Motorplex is ready.
4: I'm genuinely worried about whether I can get in and out of the funny car because I you know, so we'll see. Tomorrow
0: just remind us all
5: Michelle
0: how long
5: will be
0: ago
5: able to get in and out of the funny car.
0: You need a driver, Simon.
4: No, I was actually going to say, you know, if there's anyone that's interested in driving, Angelo, that's not including you.
0: You don't need to put the call out to anyone else here, Simon. I am right here.
4: I think your car would be quicker than that funny car, naturally aspirated.
0: Look, I can do double duties. That's no problem.
4: Anyway.
0: Just get me a scooter so I can do a John Force drive on the return.
4: Yeah, that's pretty cool. Anyway, so tell your friends about it. If you've got...
5: you can't say much. You're not giving us much. You need to give us...
4: You've got cars in the shed.
0: If I tell any of my friends what you've told me, they'd be shaking me saying, tell me more.
4: Yeah, well, no, but just...
5: I like it.
4: Your eyes open on social media because...
0: Tune up your algorithm so you get your news on social media.
4: When this opens, you're going to have to get in quick. You know what I mean? Like, that's why I'm telling everyone that listens to this show, keep your eyes peeled because if you want to go racing, when this starts, you're going to have to get in there because once it's full, it's full.
0: Booking-wise or entrant-wise?
4: Entrant-wise.
0: Okay, cap numbers.
4: You know, you've got to be real. Like, I don't know that he understands
0: how many will be.
4: Because you know how many go to roll racing.
0: It is huge.
4: Yeah,
0: and I've seen then the crowds for roll racing in Sydney as well.
4: Yeah,
0: being that it was on when we were setting up for an event, Sydney Motorsport Park was absolutely packed. Cars all outside the venue parked up. You know, it's big nationally. It's a big thing at the moment. Cool.
5: I'm excited to hear more.
0: Yeah.
4: Yeah.
5: When you can.
4: Well, I'm excited that we're going to have an NTR deal because, you know, you and I have been talking about this for years.
0: I know. I've definitely heard you mention it many times.
4: Well, we just think that, you know, those scoreboards have probably detract a lot from the sport because the actual racing of the two cars is exciting, but we're so used to, you know, like on the weekend, we saw numbers plummet and it was awesome. But do you really think if the scoreboards weren't there, it would have been any less exciting?
5: Well,
4: you know?
5: A lot can get lost when the loser has the quicker ET, case in sample, Russell Taylor, right? A lot gets lost. How did he lose? You're trying to explain that to someone. He had the quicker time, but he lost.
0: I think when it comes to
4: visually,
0: heads up,
4: you can see it,
0: I think when it comes to heads up racing, you know, there's enough in the pro class to understand that. Definitely, spectators get confused with bracket racing even more so than Group 2 Index. That confuses even me, and
5: there's enough parallax error in people's vision that. You just need a light comes on for the winner. That's it.
4: That's it. Yeah. That's it.
5: They can't tell. Even in Russell's case, I'm sure people at the start line weren't in a position to tell. You know, he got to the line second, you know.
4: But you know what? That shows you how, number one, how good Spinozzi is as a driver.
5: Yeah, it was an 0-24 light.
4: And secondly, how close that class is.
5: Mm.
0: Yeah.
4: I got to take my hat off to Marriott and Spinozzi. That is incredible that they've got that car to go 60s.
5: Yeah.
4: You know what I mean? This season has been a standout season for them.
0: He just had PBs after PBs on the weekend, nonstop.
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